0: responsibility, though suspicion has fallen on the Pakistani Taliban, which has carried out a string of deadly attacks across the country's northwest in recent months. Hera Mustafa reports from Islamabad.
1: At least 16 people, including 11 civilians and 5 police officers, were killed and more than 50 wounded after a suspected suicide bomber targeted a police compound in Pakistan's northwestern Khyber Pakhtunkhwa province. Police says the attacker rammed an explosive-laden vehicle into the gate of the old police lines in Kohat district during Friday prayers. Authorities have launched an investigation, while no group has claimed responsibility for the attack.
0: Princess Diana's brother claims King Charles sounded giddily elated when they spoke after her death in 1997. It's contained in the latest extract from a book by Earl Spencer. Buckingham Palace says the king is mindful that grief can colour memory. Royal commentator for the Daily Mail, Robert Hardman, says the narrative is disputed.
2: I don't think Charles Spencer sat down and thought, right, I'm going to demolish the monarchy. I sense there's a bit of sort of perhaps personal therapy going on here. He's clearly got in his mind a sequence of events. The fact that the king came out, or the palace came out so robustly, with a variation on the immortal line, recollections may vary, basically saying that's not how the king remembers it, I think is significant.
0: From Feature Story News in New York, I'm Mitch McCann, and that was the Week in Review.
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Hope you're enjoying your drive through our countryside. The roading network on the peninsula tends to be narrow and winding, so while we know that you'll enjoy some magnificent views on your journey, we also know that it's the kind of country that requires you to exercise a lot of driving skill and courtesy. If necessary, please pull over to allow faster drivers to pass you safely. Remember to keep left and use your directional indicators to give other drivers plenty of warning of your intentions. 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

0: Hey, I'm Seth. I'm the birthday clown. Sorry, I came a little early.
1: That's okay.
0: So where's the birthday boy? Little Ernie, right?
1: That's me.
0: Come again?
1: I'm Ernest. It's my birthday.
0: Do you want to, so should we wait for everyone else to show up, or?
1: No, it's just me. It's whenever you're ready.
0: Yeah.
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Drummer Neil Peart would have been 73 this weekend, gone too soon 5 years ago. Rush fans have seen their dreams come true this year as Rush is on tour for the 50-something tour featuring a new and spectacular drummer, selling out the world over, and I want a ticket. Hey, it's Donna McKenzie. This week on Long Live Rock, we blow out the candles for rock's biggest stars born in the month of September. Happy 75 to one of my personal heroes, a Rock and Roll Hall of Famer who has recorded with Frank Sinatra, Eric Clapton, Ringo Starr, Bruce Willis, and once starred in an episode of Friends. It's Chrissie Hynde and the Pretenders on Long Live Rock.

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2: 19 degrees.
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from the 1979 double album The Wall that topped the U.S. charts for 15 straight weeks. Run Like Hell. Happy birthday to Roger Waters of Pink Floyd, born September 6th in 1943. Welcome to Long Live Rock's September Birthday Bash. I'm Donna McKenzie. Happy birthday to one of the best-selling music artists of all time. With 20 Grammy Awards, 2 Golden Globes, an Academy Award, and a special Tony Award, inducted into the Songwriters Hall of Fame, the Rock and Roll Hall of Fame, recipient of the Kennedy Center Honors, recipient of the Presidential Medal of Freedom. He turned 77 on the 23rd. Bruce Springsteen on Long Live Rock.

Happy birthday to rock icon and the godmother of punk, Hall of Famer Joan Jett, looking damn good as she turns 68 on the 23rd. It's Donna McKenzie with our September rock and roll birthday party on Long Live Rock. Also born in September, this English guitarist, singer, songwriter, and poet, who was a pioneer of the glam rock movement in the early 1970s. With his outlandish and androgynous clothes and makeup and vintage guitar, he was once called a flower child with a knife up his sleeve. He died in a car crash in 1977 and was posthumously inducted into the Rock and Roll Hall of Fame. Happy birthday, Mark Bolan. Here's his band, T-Rex, on Long Live Rock.

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1: Happy birthday to you! 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All right, skip around the room. 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Okay, all right. Yeah, don't do that. You're gonna break something.
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I've had women tell me they've conceived by Paradise by the Dashboard Light, and DJs back in the 70s and 80s loved Banner to Hell and Paradise by the Dashboard Light because it was so long they could get up and go to

can wait all night. What's it gonna be, boy? Yes or no? What's it gonna be, boy? Yes?

The epic Paradise by the Dashboard Lights from the best-selling album of all time in Australia, 26 times platinum. Bat Out of Hell by September Baby Meatloaf, born on the 27th in 1947. This has been fun celebrating rock's September birthdays with you on Long Live Rock. I'm Donna McKenzie, and I'll leave you with one from one of rock's truly coolest guitarists, turning 76 on the 10th. He's left-handed, but when he got his first guitar at the age of 12, it came with an instructional record for righties. Not knowing any better, he learned to play by listening to that record, and he's played right-handed ever since, basically playing backwards. But he's responsible for some of the most iconic riffs in all of rock and roll history. Happy birthday, Rock Hall of Famer and co-founder of Aerosmith, Joe Perry, on Long Live Rock.

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0: 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We've sat down and talked it through.
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1: What is going on? Hello to all of you and welcome to this little corner of the radio universe. Coming up today, we've got tunes from Foghat, Dave Mason, Zeppelin, Eddie Money, and Crosby, Stills, and Nash, just to name a few. Let's fire up this bad boy with a supergroup that almost fell apart before they even started. The band was formed in 1982 by two disgruntled rock stars, guitarist Fast Eddie Clark, formerly of Motorhead, and former UFO bassist Pete Way. Despite giving the band half its name, Pete Way never played a single note on the debut album. He was legally blocked by a contract with Chrysalis Records. It's Fast Way on The Rewind.

Foghat and the title track of their fifth studio album. Fool for the City helped propel the band to their first platinum certification. The tune was written by frontman Lonesome Dave Peverett and was inspired by the band's relentless touring schedule across North America. While often associated with New York City, Peverett intended it to be relatable to any urban environment, contrasting city grit with the green acres of country life. Before that, a song AC/DC frontman Brian Johnson has occasionally referred to as a pocket symphony. Shoot to Thrill off their Back in Black LP took 17 recording sessions to complete. It makes it one of the more expensive and meticulously crafted tracks on the album. Lead guitarist Angus Young modeled the song's mid-track breakdown after the climactic three-way gun battle in Sergio Leone's classic western The Good, the Bad, and the Ugly. He designed the slow, tense buildup to mirror Ennio Morricone's soundtrack piece, The Trio, before exploding into the final solo. This is The Rewind. I'm Joe Shannon. Make sure you like and follow Joe Shannon Productions on Facebook for the latest updates on the show. Next up, we have a song about a man tormented by a woman and his struggle to distinguish between reality and his own mental delusions. Lead singer Joe Elliott penned Foolin' for Def Leppard's Pyromania album and said the refrain, "I'm not fooling myself," is the man's attempt to assert his sanity amidst emotional turmoil. Here's Def Leppard on The Rewind.

Happiness is what you need so bad.

This is The Rewind. I'm Joe. We just heard from Led Zeppelin in a song which alternates between hushed verses and explosive choruses. The song was built on metaphors to illustrate a desire for escapade and the complexities of forbidden relationships. Despite zero confirmation from Robert Plant, the 1985 biography Hammer of the Gods by Stephen Davis asserts the lyrics reflect an affair Plant had with his wife Maureen's younger sister, Shirley Wilson. The Motor City Madman, Ted Nugent, got this segment started with a track from his 1980 album, Scream Dream. Nugent grew up in Detroit listening to Motown dance records. Wango Tango was his rock and roll version of those dance songs, though he's admitted it's not the kind of dance you could do in public without being arrested, if you know what I mean. You can reach out to me anytime. Send your message directly to contact@joeshannon.com or send me an audio message through my website, joeshannon.com. I'd love to connect with you. As you may know, the rock world lost an absolute legend a couple of weeks back. Not only was Dave Mason a founding member of Traffic, but he was also a prolific session musician, lending his guitar and vocal talents to countless recordings throughout the 1970s and beyond. His versatile playing style made him a sought-after collaborator in the rock, folk, and blues scenes. The list of artists Mason collaborated with reads like a who's who of rock royalty. Jimi Hendrix, Eric Clapton, Fleetwood Mac, George Harrison, Paul McCartney, and a ton of others. Of all of Mason's solo albums, 1977's Let It Flow was his biggest, selling 1 million copies in the United States and earning platinum certification. The album's major hit was We Just Disagree. Also on the LP is this one, Let It Go, Let It Flow, the great Dave Mason on The Rewind.

0: The Tubes with their biggest commercial hit, She's a Beauty, released in 1983 and found on their album Outside Inside. That LP marked a significant shift for The Tubes from their earlier theatrical punk art rock style to a more mainstream, radio-friendly sound, thanks to the help of producer-songwriter David Foster. Coming up around the bend, we'll hear from Eddie Money, Angel, Crosby, Stills & Nash, and Sherry Curry. Stay right there.
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0: 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We sat down and talked it through.
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0: don't believe it. 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Hey, Ray. Hey, Sugar. Tell them who we are.
1: Well, we're big rock singers. 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And we're loved everywhere we go.
0: That sounds like us.
1: We sing about beauty and we sing about truth. 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
2: Hello and welcome to my Blues Cafe with me, Steve James. I have a great hour of the blues lined up for you today. And if you love the blues, stay tuned for the next hour. I have some great artists coming up. I've got Robert Finley, Zoe Schwartz, Homesick James, and Don Martin, just to name a few. And my artist of the week this week is Amaury Affair from his My Americana album. So there's lots of blues tunes to fill in over the next hour. So sit back with me, Steve James, and enjoy the ride. And to start the show today, I've got Robert Finley, who was born on February the 13th, 1954, and is an American blues and soul singer, songwriter, and guitarist. So, he announced the album Sharecropper's Son, which was released on May the 21st, 2021 on Easy Eye Sound. The album itself is autobiographical in nature and centres around Finley's upbringing on a crop share in Louisiana. So from that very album, here is Robert Finley with a tune called Country Child.

And that was Robert Finley there with a song called Country Child. The Zoe Schwartz Blue Connection have remixed and remastered their album Good Times. They've added a few bonus tracks and it was released on Friday the 27th of January 2023 through the Proper Music label. A very young Zoe's musical journey started by being brought up in a convent boarding school, singing sacred music in church several times a week. Zoe broadened her musical intake by defying school rules and listening to John Peel under the bedclothes late at night on a tiny transistor radio, and loving bands like the Stranglers. Zoe was introduced to Billie Holiday by her Uncle Colin in her early teens. This was inadvertently the crucial stepping stone to Zoe's natural home of singing the blues. So from the album Good Times, here is the Zoe Schwartz Blue Connection with a song called Give Him Up, Girl.

And that was the Zoe Schwartz Blue Connection there with a song called That's Why I'm Crying. And you're listening to the Blues Cafe with me, Steve James. And remember, if you'd like me to play your favourite blues song, or you'd like me to dedicate a song to someone, then all you have to do is to go to my website, stevejamesblues.com. There you'll find a request form. Just fill that in with the name of the song and the artist performing it, and I'll play your choice on a future show, with that shout out, of course. Also, if you're a blues artist that wants to contribute to the show, then again, go to my website, stevejamesblues.com. There you'll find an artist page. Just let me know how to get some of your music and tell me a bit about yourself, and I'll feature you on a future show. And one of the regular features on the show is Artist of the Week. And this week, it's Amori Fair from their My Americana album. Amori Fave is an acoustic blues artist celebrating a 20-year career on more than 800 stages in a dozen of countries and three different continents. He started his career in Paris at the age of 15 and won with the Amori Fave duo the 2017 Swiss Blues Challenge. On this album, Amori plays guitars, banjo, bass, mandolin and harmonica, backed by drummer, percussionist Julian Compage and guest steel guitarist Jeremy Tepper. This album is a collection of intimate originals plus one Keb Mo cover. So from My Americana, which was released on the 1st of September 2024, here is my Artist of the Week, Amori Fair, with It's Time for Me.

And that's Amori Fave there with It's Time For Me. And Amori is my artist of the week this week, so more from him later on in the show. Homesick James was born April the 30th, 1910, and was an American blues musician known for his mastery of the slide guitar. He recorded covers of Stones in My Passway and Homesick. He was a member of Elmore James's band from 1955 to 1963, contributing to such tracks as Dust My Broom, The Sky Is Crying, and Roll and Tumble. Elmore James is said to have died on Homesick's couch, while the latter frantically searched for the former's heart pills. So, here is Homesick James with a song called Homesick Blues.

0: And that was Homesick James there with a song called Homesick's Blues. And you're listening to the Blues Cafe with me, Steve James. Time now for a regular feature that's in the show each week. It's the something old, something new, maybe borrowed, but always blue. Here we look at a blues tune recorded in the past and then the same song re-recorded more recently by a different artist. It's a feature in the show that I would like you to contribute to. So what about if you've got an idea for the same song by two artists? Maybe the original, then a second version covered by a different artist. If you do, then go to my website, stevejamesblues.com. There you'll find a request page. Just fill that in with the name of the song and the two artists performing it, and I'll feature your choice on a future show. The tune this week is called Out on the Western Plains. So, Huddle William Leadbetter, better known by his stage name Leadbelly, was an American folk and blues singer, notable for his strong vocals and virtuosity on the 12-string guitar. He wrote the song Out on the Western Plains in about 1946. Leadbelly himself was posthumously inducted into the Rock and Roll Hall of Fame in 1988 and the Louisiana Music Hall of Fame in 2008. Well, here he is. This is Leadbelly with a song called Out on the Western Plains.
1: Come all you come

0: When me and a bunch of cowboys running the Buffalo Bill, come a cow, cow, yiggy, come a cow, cow, yiggy, yiggy, come a cow, cow, yiggy, come a cow, cow, yiggy, yiggy. 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
1: Well, there it was. That was Leadbelly there with Out on the Western Plains. So it's been covered a lot by a few artists, this song, including a really nice version by Rory Gallagher. But the version I'm going to play for you today is by Dom Martin, the Belfast-born singer-songwriter. He states his influences as the likes of Rory Gallagher, Tom Watts, Jimi Hendrix, Bob Dylan, Howlin' Wolf and Muddy Waters. So here he is. This is Dom Martin with his version of Out on the Western Plains.

And that was Dom Martin there with his version of Out on the Western Plains. And what a great guitarist that guy is. Really enjoyed that one. So you're listening to the Blues Cafe with me, Steve James. And it's time now for our weekly feature called Joker in the Pack. Every week, this is where I play a song that's not necessarily blues. It's just a song that I love and I want to share with you. This week's Joker is called Who Do You Love? It's a song written by American rock and roll pioneer Bo Diddley, recorded in 1956. It is one of his most popular and enduring works. However, I'm not playing that version today. I'm playing a version by George Lawrence Thorogood, who was born February the 24th, 1950, an American musician, singer and songwriter from Delaware. His band, with his band, The Destroyers, Thorogood has released over 20 albums, two of which been certified platinum and six have been certified gold. He has sold 15 million records worldwide. Thorogood and his band continue to tour extensively. And in 2024, the band celebrated their 50th anniversary of performing. So here it is. This is my Joker in the Pack this week, a song that's not blues, just one I love, and I'm going to share it with you. It's George Thorogood and The Destroyers with Who Do You Love?

0: And that was George Thorogood and the Destroyers there with a song called Who Do You Love? And that was my joker in the pack this week, a song that's not blues, just one I love, and I wanted to share it with you. So I hope you enjoyed that one with me. Lynyrd Skynyrd are an American rock band formed in Jacksonville, Florida in 1964. In 2004, Rolling Stone magazine ranked Lynyrd Skynyrd number 95 on their list of the 100 greatest artists of all times. Lynyrd Skynyrd was inducted into the Rock and Roll Hall of Fame on March 13, 2006. To date, the band has sold 28 million records. The next tune, I think, belongs in the iconic category. Interestingly enough, none of the three writers of this song were from Alabama. But that doesn't matter. Here are Lynyrd Skynyrd with Sweet Home Alabama.
1: One, two, three.

Well, there it was. That was Sweet Home Alabama by Lynyrd Skynyrd, of course. The next song is from the 8th album the Blue Bones have released since they started in 2011, and it's their 4th live album. They were the winners of the Belgian Blues Awards Best Band 2024. So the Blue Bones are a blues rock band that have been making waves in the international music scene with a sound that is rooted in the blues but incorporates elements of rock, soul and funk. The band has developed a devoted following and earned critical acclaim for their powerful live performances and well-crafted albums. So from their Live on Tour album, here is the Blue Bones with a song called No Good for Me.

And that was the Blue Bones there with a song called No Good For Me. The third album from Edinburgh band Liz Jones and the Broken Windows is officially out on November the 8th, 2024. It's a mixture of roots genres with blues to the fore. John Bruce, a founding member of Blues and Trouble, is on board, and James Oliver, a stunning guitarist, is guesting on a track. It's a great album from a great band. So from the album called Double Measures, here is Liz Jones and the Broken Windows with a song called Lethargy.

And that was Liz Jones and Broken Windows with a song called Lethargy. But looking at the time, I'm going to have to bring today's show to a close. My name's Steve James, and you've been listening to my Blues Cafe. So thank you for joining me for the last hour. It's been my pleasure to bring the blues to you. So have a great week and stay safe. And I'm going to catch you the same time, same place next week for some more great blues. And to play us out of the show today, here is the late, great Gary Moore with a song called The Story of the Blues. My name's Steve James, and I'll catch you very soon.

0: 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We sat down and talked it through.
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This is the place for the next 2 hours. It's Four Decades here on Let the Good Times Roll. My name is Mark Nielsen. I'll give you some of the stories behind the songs. Songs that we get from the decades of the 50s, 60s, 70s, and 80s. The first four decades in this illustrious and many-layered history of rock and roll. It's like an onion. We peel back the layers. We can get deep into the subgenres of rock and roll on this show. Our second hour is the theme hour. This week, house music. No, not electronic dance music. We don't get quite that deep. But songs with the word house in the title will open the door on that in our second hour. Let's get started on Let

Now, a couple of feel-good songs to get us started this week. Songs about going to the park and rain and other things. The Cowsills. I was watching YouTube one night, and that song came up in my feed. It was the Cowsills just a few days prior, singing that song on stage as part of the Happy Together tour. The clip I saw was when they were in Indianapolis, but it was fun to see them singing that song and having so much fun doing so up there on stage. These days, three Cowsills up there, two brothers, Paul and Bob, and sister Susan. On the record, it was brother Bill singing lead vocals, with mom Barbara Cowsill singing the female backup. The Rain, the Park, and Other Things, top five in 67, and Chicago getting the good times rolling this week with another song about going to the park. Saturday in the park, think it was the 4th of July. Yeah, the 4th of July holiday actually fell on a Saturday this year. I didn't catch that. I actually heard someone mention that after the holiday was over, and as a DJ, I was like, oh, wow, missed opportunity. I should have played it on the show for that weekend, and since the 4th of July won't fall on a Saturday again until 2037, I play it here a little bit late after the fact, but still a great reason to play that one. Saturday in the Park, Chicago, top 5 in 72. Well, the show heard not only here in the States on great radio stations, but also in the UK, New Zealand, Australia, Ireland, and Holland, where the 4th of July is just the 4th of July. We're not heard in Canada, though. Not yet. That's where this band is from. Honeymoon Suite. So named because they're from Niagara Falls, Ontario. Let's crank up the crunchy guitars. Here's Bad Attitude, 85.

both day and night. Never grumbles or fusses, always treats me right. Never running in the streets and leaving me alone. She knows a woman's place.

Well, mixing it up, jumping around the decades in this first hour. Going all the way back to 54 for Ray Charles right there, his debut record, based on the gospel music that Ray was listening to on the radio in the tour bus with his band back in the summer of 54. I Got a Woman quickly climbed to number one R&B, but did not make the pop chart. Rock and roll was just starting to percolate. The gospel, the blues, the country music. All that would finally come together to make rock and roll. It would finally reach the mainstream masses and the kids in 55. But Ray would ultimately be part of that mix for sure. His first song on the pop chart was Swanee River Rock, top 40 tune in 57. The Monkees from 69 with Michael Nesmith's

0: Well, fun hearing that one again. That one didn't do much on the pop chart, peaked at number 76, but you could have fooled me. That was big on the radio in Cleveland, Ohio, where I was living at the time, listening to WMMS. And a big video on MTV, too, I'm thinking. The Fix from Britain. They had some great tunes in the 80s. Saved by Zero, Red Skies, One Thing Leads to Another. And that one, Stand or Fall, their debut from 82. This one, top 10 UK in 57, Charlie Gracie and Fabulous.
1: Well,

Well, Dolly Parton passed away recently. We lost a Dolly. Everybody loved Dolly. Singer, songwriter, actress, entrepreneur, philanthropist. Born the fourth of 12 children in poverty in the mountains of East Tennessee. Her family didn't have electricity or even a radio or TV, but Dolly was on it. TV, that is. Singing regularly on a local program by the age of 10. The day after she graduated high school, she left for Nashville. She wrote that song, I Will Always Love You, the same day in 73 that she wrote Jolene. She wrote it to Porter Wagoner, a country star and mentor to Dolly, whose TV show she performed on each week, but was now going out on her own. The song was a number one country hit for Dolly in 74. Elvis wanted to record the song. Dolly was interested, but Elvis's manager, Colonel Tom Parker, said it was standard procedure.

year for the songwriter to sign over half of the publishing rights for any song that Elvis recorded, and Dolly refused to do so, a decision that she agonized over at the time. But ultimately, that decision made her millions. When Whitney Houston recorded the song in 92, Dolly said she was driving in her car when she first heard Whitney's version and was so overcome with emotion that she had to pull the car over to the side of the road. Dolly's hits on the pop chart were Here You Come Again, Two Doors Down, 9 to 5, Islands in the Stream with Kenny Rogers. But Dolly Parton, a larger-than-life, sweet and funny personality, gone from cancer at the age of 80. We will always love Dolly Parton. Well, coming up in a half an hour, songs about houses. Call it house music. Songs with house in the title. We'll open up the door on that in about 30 minutes for our second hour theme hour this week here on Let the Good Times Roll. Thank you so much for listening in this week, checking out what we're doing here on the program. My name is Mark Nielsen. Now time for the Just for Fun trivia question. It's a pop culture question from one of our four favorite decades, the 50s, 60s, 70s, or 80s. No prize, just the immense personal satisfaction of having the right answer. You could tell your family and friends that you had the right answer to the Just for Fun trivia question on Let the Good Times Roll this week and relish that pat on the back and hearty hurrahs from everyone gathered around you. It's a good feeling. So here's the question. What Leave It to Beaver performer moved to Minnesota and sold Christmas trees for a living after the series ended? What Leave It to Beaver performer moved to Minnesota and sold Christmas trees for a living after the series ended? And while you're ruminating on that, the answer shortly, but first this.

hour just for fun trivia question this week. What Leave It to Beaver performer moved to Minnesota and sold Christmas trees for a living after the series ended? Was it Ward or June, Wally or Eddie Haskell, Lumpy, Larry Mondello, or Jerry Mathers as the Beaver? Well, it was actually Ward, the dad, played by Hugh Beaumont, who moved to Minnesota after the show was over. At the start of the third season, Hugh's wife and son and mother-in-law drove from Minnesota to Hollywood to visit Hugh, but a car accident along the way severely injured his son and killed his mother-in-law. Jerry Mathers later said that the tragedy affected Hugh's participation in the show, that he was just walking through his part after that happened. So Hugh Beaumont, your answer? Left show business, found a second career as a Christmas tree farmer in Minnesota. So let's go with this one, Bee Gees, First of May from '69.

0: Hell, maybe a good name for a dating app. Desperate but not serious. That one from the years before such technology was possible. 1982, Adam Ant, Desperate but not serious. Actually, that might draw a certain group of people who don't want a serious relationship and aren't afraid to admit that they're desperate. And if you're still looking,
1: hang in there, baby.
0: Hang in there, baby. It'll happen when you least expect it.
1: Don't be afraid.
0: Great. Keep your chin up. Stay positive. Hang in there, baby.
2: I know just how you feel.
0: Johnny Bristol, songwriter and producer from Motown. This top 10 solo hit from 74 right here.

Some 1957 doo-wop. Norman Fox and the Rob Roys, Tell Me Why. And tell me why this next song wasn't a hit. I first heard this one when I was putting together the summer-long numbers countdown that we did last summer. If you missed it, it's all there for you to enjoy in our archives at goodtimesrollradio.com. But the title of this record, Care of Cell 44. That's why it was in the numbers countdown, 44. It's by the Zombies. It's from 1967. They had high hopes for this one. And its lack of success ultimately led to the breakup of the band. See what you think. I love this record.

0: My mind, like a song on the radio. Pretty catchy tune from Al Stewart. You're the Cat, Time Passages. And that one, Song on the Radio, top 30 in 79. And the song on the radio before that, listening to that one again, Care of Cell 44 by the Zombies. Should have been a hit, but wasn't. Maybe in 1967, the song was too derivative. I mean, admittedly, listening to that one again, it starts off sounding like the Beatles. Then there's a part that sounds like the Beach Boys. And then the chorus sounds like the Turtles. But the sum of the parts is pretty good. Now, a pioneer in the early rock and roll scene in New Zealand was Johnny Devlin. His cover of Lloyd Price's Lottie Miss Clottie, number one in Kiwi Country in 58.
1: Hold up, fellas. I don't move. Let's get real, real gone for change, huh?

0: Now rocking out in 58 with New Zealand rocker Johnny Devlin. And Lottie, Miss Cloudy, I've got a whole hour of songs about houses. Whoever knew there were so many songs with house in the title? Call it House Music next in our second hour theme hour. My name is Mark Nielsen. Thank you so much for listening to Let the Good Times Roll.
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It's second hour theme hour time here on Let the Good Times Roll. My name is Mark Nielsen. This week our theme is the house. Songs with house in the title, and there are more than you think. Part of the fun in doing a list like this, I think, is to see how many songs that you can come up with. What are the more obvious songs with house in the title? I will say some of the songs on this playlist are some pretty deep cuts. Some stuff that you've probably not heard before. Stuff that I haven't played before on the radio. But there are the more obvious house songs. So let's start with the song that I first thought of as the most obvious example of a song with house in the title. House of the Rising Sun. The Animals, part of the British invasion in '64, covering an American traditional folk song.

Yeah, we started our house music with The Animals, their chart topper in 64, House of the Rising Sun. Alan Price, the keyboard player for The Animals, prominently playing the Vox Continental organ on that classic. Alan left The Animals the following year in 65 to form his own band, the Alan Price Set. That's who we heard in the middle there, with The House that Jack Built, written by Alan, top five in the UK in 67 for the Alan Price Set. And another house that Jack built, same title, different song, this time Aretha Franklin, her house that Jack built, top 10 record here in the States in 68. Here's a Nitty Gritty Dirt Band from 71, House at Poot Corner, written by Kenny Loggins when he was in high school, reflecting on his childhood.

Number one for 6 weeks in 1951, Come On to My House, Rosemary Clooney. Popular American pop singer and actress back then, she's the aunt of actor George Clooney. In fact, for a time in the 80s, I lived in Cincinnati, Ohio, and our local news anchors were Nick Clooney, George's dad, on one channel, and Jerry Springer, before he moved to Chicago and started his talk show, on another channel. George at the time had just moved to Hollywood and was appearing on the Roseanne show, I think. I don't think he was on ER yet, but he was already famous locally there in Cincinnati. So they tracked his career back then, but Rosemary Clooney, George's aunt, there with a song that she later said she hated. She only recorded it because Mitch Miller, the head of the record company, said he would fire her if she refused. Eden Kane in the middle there, his girlfriend next door refused, and now he has a house to let. That's the name of that one. Eden Kane giving you a tour of the place in that record. Eden, a teen idol in his native Britain in the early 60s. That record, though, did not chart in 63. Well, let's get bluesy. This one, UK Top 20 in 67, Amen Corner, Gin House Blues.

Well, how about a little boogie woogie with your blues? Merrill E. Moore right there, boogie woogie piano player and band leader, whose style fused Western swing, boogie woogie, and early R&B in a melting pot that many people felt was a distinct influence on rockabilly, especially Jerry Lee Lewis. I heard it. Moore later said, "We didn't have any idea that we were pioneering anything. We were just trying to make a living." House of Blue Lights, that from 53, and Roadhouse Blues before that, The Doors, making a living in 1970. They wrote it, they recorded it over a couple days with Lonnie Mack sitting in on bass and John Sebastian on harmonica. They're playing songs with house in the title, a little bit of house music. In this week's second hour theme hour here on Let the Good Times Roll, my name is Mark Nielsen. Here's Cher from 72.

She couldn't even finish the song before the railroad came through the middle of the house. That one quite popular in the UK. There were three different versions of that song, sung by different artists that were on the charts there in 56. That one the most popular, Alma Cogan, British singer dubbed the girl with the giggle in her voice, singing that novelty song in the middle of the house. The name of that one, top 20 UK in 56. Rusty Draper sang the American version. It was also top 20 here. And Ardine Taylor before that, a one-hit wonder here in the States with Indiana Wants Me in 1970. But Ardine had other hits in the UK like that one. There's a Ghost in My House, top 5 UK, top 30 in Holland in 74. Ardine on the Motown label, that song, There's a Ghost in My House, written by Holland Dozier Holland. And Cher, Living in a House Divided at the start, top 30 in 72. She and Sonny would divorce just 2 years later. Yeah, come to think of it, when that happens, it probably feels like a railroad running through the middle of the house. All right, all this negativity, let's flip the script and think happy thoughts, positive thoughts about the house. I mean, it's your sanctuary where you feel most comfortable, full of flowers and cats and fire in the fireplace and maybe that other person in your life.

That's where all the kids are hanging out, at Susie's house. She's got a mom and a dad who make you feel so glad. John D. Loudermilk from 58, versatile singer-songwriter, wrote mostly for others but kept some songs for himself, like that one. Best known maybe for writing Indian Reservation for Paul Revere and the Raiders, or Tobacco Road for the Nashville Teens. So we've got an entire second hour theme hour devoted to the songs of John D. Loudermilk, this prolific singer-songwriter, episode 218 in our free online archives at goodtimesrollradio.com. House of Fun, before that, Madness from 82. Topped the charts in their native UK, Ireland as well. Top 5 Australia, top 30 in New Zealand and Holland. Did not chart here in the States. We weren't quite ready for Madness yet, but we would be just a few months later when Madness hit with another song about a house. We'll get to that one later in our house music. There's going to be a part 2 next week, looks like. In our house at the start, not the Madness one, but the Crosby, Stills, and Nash one, the one with two cats in the yard, etc. Graham Nash wrote it while he was living with Joni Mitchell, an ode to domestic bliss, and why not? Top 30 for CSNN in 1970, top 20 in New Zealand, top 10 in Holland. So do you want to play house or not? Elvis does and Barbara Ray doesn't. We'll get to Barbara in a minute. But first, some early Elvis from 55.

is a brick house. Strong, sturdily built. The Commodores, a little dancing in our house music. We haven't had a lot of dancing this hour. A lot of sad tunes, actually. Brick house right there, top 5 US and New Zealand in 77, top 20 Holland, top 30 UK. A sad one before that, I Don't Want to Play House. The first number one country song for Tammy Wynette in 67. But also covered by Connie Francis, Loretta Lynn, Skeeter Davis, Lynn Anderson. But we heard Barbara Ray, South African singer. Her version was top 5 in Australia in 73. Now closing down the house party for this week, Shakin' Stevens.

Closing it out with Shaken Stevens. Here in the States, we've hardly heard of the guy, but he's a Welsh singer who in the 80s was the biggest selling singles artist in the UK, had 28 top 40 singles in that country. Most of them nostalgia hits, evoking the sound of 1950s rock and roll. That song originally hit in the 50s, but for Rosemary Clooney, who was hardly considered early rock and roll. We heard Rosemary earlier in the hour with Come On To My House, but she topped the charts again in 54 with another house song, This Old House. But we heard Shaken Stevens, whose version of This Old House was, get this, number one in the UK, Ireland, Australia, top five in New Zealand and Holland in 81. Here in the States, it did not chart. That's the first time I've heard that record. But thank you so much for listening. I love when you do that. That's a show. I gotta go. I'm gonna take my key and go home. We'll open the door next week on our house party of house music, whatever we're calling it. More songs with house in the title. Until then, check out our website. We've got about 225 of our past shows in our archives page. Lots more too at goodtimesrollradio.com. And find us on Facebook. Search for Let the Good Times Roll Radio Show. My name is Mark Nielsen. Come on back next week. We'll do it again, 2 hours and 4 decades on Let the Good Times Roll. And I'll talk to you.

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1: From Feature Story News in New York, I'm Mitch McCann with the Week in Review. A United Nations fact-finding mission has reported there are reasonable grounds to believe the United States committed war crimes in Iran, including a strike on a school in the southern city of Minab. The finding comes as US President Donald Trump said the war was hopefully toward the end, though the US House of Representatives has voted for a third time to halt the conflict, with Republicans in battleground districts backing the measure. President Trump is said to want to prevent any escalation before November's midterm elections. James Goodison has more from Washington.
2: Now, the reasoning for that is effectively President Trump wants a holding pattern to be in place in the Middle East until after the midterm elections, which are just over 40 days away. He does not want to see an escalation in the Middle East that then would lead to an economic shock for American public when it comes to gas and oil prices that could further dampen his chances of his party doing well in the midterm elections. So from his point of view, he doesn't want to engage with the Houthis on that front at this point and brush Saudi Arabia off.
1: NATO's most senior military commanders have been meeting in Copenhagen to follow up on commitments made at the alliance's summit in the Turkish capital Ankara in July, where allies pledged 70 billion euros, around $77 billion, in military equipment, assistance and training for Ukraine. The two-day gathering of chiefs of defence from all 32 allied nations is the first military committee conference since the Ankara summit, with discussions focused on strengthening collective deterrence and supporting Kiev. The meeting comes against a backdrop of questions over the future scale of the United States' military presence in Europe after Washington signaled its intention to reduce conventional support as European allies increase their own capabilities. William Densolo reports.
3: It's an opportunity to reflect on the situation in Ukraine, where Ukraine sees itself as increasingly vulnerable to Russian airstrikes as it sees its air defences depleted. This is a concern shared in Europe as well, especially when it comes to the threat posed by Russian hybrid attacks. There have been several of these perceived incidences in recent days, something that both NATO and the European Union says it urgently needs to address.
1: Polling stations have opened across Russia's Far East, marking the start of 3 days of voting for all 450 seats in the State Duma, the first parliamentary election since Moscow launched its full-scale invasion of Ukraine in 2022. Around 111 million people are eligible to vote, with Russian President Vladimir Putin's United Russia Party facing no genuine opposition after the only anti-war party, Yabloka, was barred from the ballot. Ukraine has condemned the holding of the vote in Russian-controlled parts of its territory as illegal. Daria Bondarchuk reports from Moscow.
4: Security measures are especially tight in regions that Russia calls its new territories, Donetsk, Luhansk, Kherson and Zaporizhia, which are conducting parliamentary elections for the first time as part of the Russian Federation. Elections are taking place as active fighting between Russia and Ukraine continue, despite Washington's efforts to restart peace negotiations between Moscow and Kyiv.
1: A bomb has killed at least 16 people and wounded more than 50 others at a mosque near a police compound in northwestern Pakistan. Police say an attacker drove a vehicle packed with explosives into the building during Friday prayers, causing the roof to collapse on worshippers inside. No group has claimed responsibility, though suspicion has fallen on the Pakistani Taliban, which has carried out a string of deadly attacks across the country's northwest in recent months. Hera Mustafa reports from Islamabad.
5: At least 16 people, including 11 civilians and 5 police officers, were killed and more than 50 wounded after a suspected suicide bomber targeted a police compound in Pakistan's northwestern Khyber Pakhtunkhwa province. Police says the attacker rammed an explosive-laden vehicle into the gate of the old police lines in Kohat district during Friday prayers. Authorities have launched an investigation, while no group has claimed responsibility for the attack.
1: Princess Diana's brother claims King Charles sounded giddily elated when they spoke after her death in 1997. It's contained in the latest extract from a book by Earl Spencer. Buckingham Palace says the king is mindful that grief can colour memory. Royal commentator for the Daily Mail, Robert Hardman, says the narrative is disputed.
6: I don't think Charles Spencer sat down and thought, right, I'm going to demolish the monarchy. I sense there's a bit of sort of perhaps personal therapy going on here. he's clearly got in his mind a sequence of events. The fact that the king came out, or the palace came out so robustly, with a variation on the immortal line, recollections may vary, basically saying that's not how the king remembers it, I think is significant.
1: From Feature Story News in New York, I'm Mitch McCann, and that was the Week in Review.
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12: 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Brett Costello with you, keeping you up front and in front when it comes to everything urban from across the globe. Whether it be independent or established artists, we have got you well and truly covered. Opening up this week with one of our favourites of the last 7 days, the latest release from R&B singer Eli Derby. His track Fine As You was released in late July. Production by Grammy winner Christopher Deep Henderson on this one as well. Loving the live guitar work from Brandon Thomas. It's a first play for you. Get around this one. Eli Derby and Fine As Hell here on the Urban Meltdown.

track that's literally just dropped recently. Latest one from Honey Baby, featuring Grammy-nominated rapper J.I.D. The track is called A Thousand Times. And if you just joined us before that one, Eli Derby, latest smooth offering from him called Fine As You. Latest release now from Lucky Day, keeping things pretty smoothed out on this edition of the Urban Meltdown. Nowhere Fast from Lucky Day. Brett Costello with you.

Liking that sound. It comes from Markay, MAR-K. The track It's Over here on the Urban Meltdown. A little something for you. Brett Costello keeping you up front and in front when it comes to everything urban. This next artist, Lumani, the tune Mind Your Business.

The sounds of Jalen Chords there, and the track is called My Boo. If you're loving the sounds you hear up on the Urban Meltdown radio show, then you're going to want to get around the Urban Meltdown Spotify playlist as well. Just search The Urban Meltdown, give us a like and a follow there. You can check out plenty of the tracks that have featured on the Urban Meltdown radio show over the recent months. You'll certainly hear this next guy there, Nate James, one of the quality releases over recent weeks. The track is called Set the Tone. We'll give you that one first before getting into Nipper and Blast together on a track called Homegrown. You know how we do, keep you up front and in front on the

just joined us here on the Urban Meltdown, keeping you up front and in front, up-tempo tunes back-to-back for you there. Danny Foster and Rouge with Lasita Jules on that tune, Saturday night. And before that, we gave you Reach for My Love, latest from the Sunburst Band and Dave Lee, featuring Tiffany Tazell on the vocals of that one as well. A bit of a story about this next track. It's a re-release from Jennifer Holliday. It's from the Recaptured project, this particular tune called Baby Tonight, reimagined mostly by Paul Simpson, who was involved in the original track as well. I did Shazam this tune just to make sure that I had the information about the track right, because the metadata was a little bit skew-iff. And it took me down a bit of a rabbit hole, because the tune actually shazams as Leave Me from Cool Million featuring Laura Jackson. And the backing track is quite similar with that Steppers sound. You can follow that one online if you want as well. Looks like the Cool Million boys obviously involved with the Laura Jackson tune, and also originally involved in this track as well. So certainly a lot of sonic similarities in these ones too. Either way, we're liking the tune. Back Tonight, Jennifer Holliday, back for 2026 with this one here on the Urban Meltdown.

gave you probably some good 6 to 9 months ago now, Don't Disturb This Groove from Ingram Street. It's got a bit of a re-up and renewed interest in that one on the back of the Realm remix that we gave you there. Brett Costello with you for the Urban Meltdown, taking in something from Japan and the UK now, as we take the tempo down somewhat. Osamu Fukuzawa. Pretty sure I mostly nailed that one. The track is called Butterflies, and what a sweet little tune it is here on the Urban Meltdown.

There from Lucky Day that's doing the rounds at the moment, featuring Leon Thomas on that track as well. It's called Fly You Out. Don't forget, if you'd like to connect with the Urban Meltdown during the week, a couple of ways that you can do that. Facebook.com/Urban Meltdown Worldwide. You can also make sure you connect with us on Spotify. Give a like and a follow to The Urban Meltdown. A few different playlists for you over there to get around to. Before too long, we're going to give you the new one from Tamia. She's got a fresh slow jam called Forever and a Day. But first, this nice little R&B track, Jack Freeman, and the tune Me and You. Rick Costello with you here on The Urban.

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Brownsville, these country folk figured out how to make a way. Our people made something out of nothing. There's always been magic in our DNA. From our art, our poetry, to the music we would play, the whole world watches, our black renaissance was put on full display. We were raised right, traditions were passed down, we welcomed new life. We had our own doctors and banks, we had our fair share of unfair fights. We weren't all rich, but this felt like a small piece of heaven. We spread love from the lake to state on 31st.

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1: This boogie's in my soul. This boogie's in my soul.
2: The latest sounds there from Chaka Khan, featuring Snoop Dogg on that one as well. It's called Boogie's in My Soul. Given it to you a few times over the last couple of months. That one's still doing the rounds at the moment. Before that, Layla Hathaway and her tune, 47th Street. Brett Costello with you for the Urban Meltdown Radio Show, keeping you up front and in front. New album from Eric Bellinger is out now. This one's our choice cut from the album, not necessarily the official single. There has been a few of those floating around. This is Cry In Front Of You. Do check out the new Eric Bellinger album. It's the Urban Meltdown.

0: slowing things down. Their latest release from Coco Jones. Loving most of her stuff. That one is called Love Me Through. Well, Beanie Man has got a new album release. It's called Eminence. As you'd expect, plenty of dancehall reggae-flavoured type of tunes on there from Beanie Man. But he opens the album with a collaboration from Rick Ross, which is a little bit different. This track is called 305-876. It's using the old Juicy Fruit track from Matume that was also made famous for hip-hop fans by the notorious B.I.G. Something a little bit different from Beanie Man. We're liking this one. 305-876, it's called. From the Eminence album, here on the Urban Meltdown.
1: Ricky Rouse. Beanie Man, make back music.

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If you thought the sample sounded familiar in that tune, you've got to cast your mind back to the 90s and remember the track from Shy, If I Ever Fall in Love. That one's been done by Chameleon featuring C. Locke. And the name of the track in 2026 is called In Here. Don't forget, if you'd like to link with the Urban Meltdown during the week, there's a few ways you can do that. Facebook.com/Urban Meltdown Worldwide. We highly recommend you give us a like and a follow over on Spotify. Just search the Urban Meltdown. There's a few playlists over there you can check out that kind of mirror the type of sounds that you're hearing up here on the radio.

just joined us here on the Urban Meltdown, keeping you up front and in front, up-tempo tunes back-to-back for you there. Danny Foster and Rouge with Lasita Jules on that tune, Saturday night. And before that, we gave you Reach for My Love, latest from the Sunburst Band and Dave Lee, featuring Tiffany Tazell on the vocals of that one as well. A bit of a story about this next track. It's a re-release from Jennifer Holliday. It's from the Recaptured project, this particular tune called Baby Tonight, reimagined mostly by Paul Simpson, who was involved in the original track as well. I did Shazam this tune just to make sure that I had the information about the track right, because the metadata was a little bit skew-iff. And it took me down a bit of a rabbit hole, because the tune actually shazams as Leave Me from Cool Million featuring Laura Jackson. And the backing track is quite similar with that Steppers sound. You can follow that one online if you want as well. Looks like the Cool Million boys obviously involved with the Laura Jackson tune, and also originally involved in this track as well. So certainly a lot of sonic similarities in these ones too. Either way, we're liking the tune. Back Tonight, Jennifer Holliday back for 2026 with this one here on the Urban Meltdown.

tune we gave you probably some good 6 to 9 months ago now, Don't Disturb This Groove from Ingram Street. It's got a bit of a re-up and renewed interest in that one on the back of the Realm remix that we gave you there. Brett Costello with you for the Urban Meltdown, taking in something from Japan and the UK now as we take the tempo down somewhat. Osamu Fukuzawa. Pretty sure I mostly nailed that one. The track is called Butterflies, and what a sweet little tune it is here on the Urban Meltdown.

The next one there from Lucky Day that's doing the rounds at the moment, featuring Leon Thomas on that track as well. It's called Fly You Out. Don't forget, if you'd like to connect with the Urban Meltdown during the week, a couple of ways that you can do that. Facebook.com/Urban Meltdown Worldwide. You can also make sure you connect with us on Spotify. Give a like and a follow to The Urban Meltdown. A few different playlists for you over there to get around to. Before too long, we're going to give you the new one from Tamia. She's got a fresh slow jam called Forever and a Day. But first, this nice little R&B track, Jack Freeman, and the tune Me and You. Rick Costello with you here on The Urban.

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1: From Feature Story News in New York, I'm Mitch McCann with the Week in Review. A United Nations fact-finding mission has reported there are reasonable grounds to believe the United States committed war crimes in Iran, including a strike on a school in the southern city of Minab. The finding comes as US President Donald Trump said the war was hopefully toward the end, though the US House of Representatives has voted for a third time to halt the conflict, with Republicans in battleground districts backing the measure. President Trump is said to want to prevent any escalation before November's midterm elections. James Goodison has more from Washington.
2: Now, the reasoning for that is effectively President Trump wants a holding pattern to be in place in the Middle East until after the midterm elections, which are just over 40 days away. He does not want to see an escalation in the Middle East that then would lead to an economic shock for American public when it comes to gas and oil prices that could further dampen his chances of his party doing well in the midterm elections. So from his point of view, he doesn't want to engage with the Houthis on that front at this point and brush Saudi Arabia off.
1: NATO's most senior military commanders have been meeting in Copenhagen to follow up on commitments made at the alliance's summit in the Turkish capital Ankara in July, where allies pledged 70 billion euros, around $77 billion, in military equipment, assistance and training for Ukraine. The two-day gathering of chiefs of defence from all 32 allied nations is the first military committee conference since the Ankara summit, with discussions focused on strengthening collective deterrence and supporting Kiev. The meeting comes against a backdrop of questions over the future scale of the United States' military presence in Europe after Washington signaled its intention to reduce conventional support as European allies increase their own capabilities. William Densilow reports.
3: It's an opportunity to reflect on the situation in Ukraine, where Ukraine sees itself as increasingly vulnerable to Russian airstrikes as it sees its air defences depleted. This is a concern shared in Europe as well, especially when it comes to the threat posed by Russian hybrid attacks. There have been several of these perceived incidences in recent days, something that both NATO and the European Union says it urgently needs to address.
1: Polling stations have opened across Russia's Far East, marking the start of 3 days of voting for all 450 seats in the State Duma, the first parliamentary election since Moscow launched its full-scale invasion of Ukraine in 2022. Around 111 million people are eligible to vote, with Russian President Vladimir Putin's United Russia Party facing no genuine opposition after the only anti-war party, Yabloka, was barred from the ballot. Ukraine has condemned the holding of the vote in Russian-controlled parts of its territory as illegal. Daria Bondarchuk reports from Moscow.
4: Security measures are especially tight in regions that Russia calls its new territories, Donetsk, Luhansk, Kherson and Zaporizhia, which are conducting parliamentary elections for the first time as part of the Russian Federation. Elections are taking place as active fighting between Russia and Ukraine continue, despite Washington's efforts to restart peace negotiations between Moscow and Kyiv.
1: A bomb has killed at least 16 people and wounded more than 50 others at a mosque near a police compound in northwestern Pakistan. Police say an attacker drove a vehicle packed with explosives into the building during Friday prayers, causing the roof to collapse on worshippers inside. No group has claimed responsibility, though suspicion has fallen on the Pakistani Taliban, which has carried out a string of deadly attacks across the country's northwest in recent months. Hera Mustafa reports from Islamabad.
5: At least 16 people, including 11 civilians and 5 police officers, were killed and more than 50 wounded after a suspected suicide bomber targeted a police compound in Pakistan's northwestern Khyber Pakhtunkhwa province. Police says the attacker rammed an explosive-laden vehicle into the gate of the old police lines in Kohat district during Friday prayers. Authorities have launched an investigation, while no group has claimed responsibility for the attack.
1: Princess Diana's brother claims King Charles sounded giddily elated when they spoke after her death in 1997. It's contained in the latest extract from a book by Earl Spencer. Buckingham Palace says the king is mindful that grief can colour memory. Royal commentator for the Daily Mail, Robert Hardman, says the narrative is disputed.
6: I don't think Charles Spencer sat down and thought, right, I'm going to demolish the monarchy. I sense there's a bit of sort of perhaps personal therapy going on here. He's clearly got in his mind a sequence of events. The fact that the king came out, or the palace came out so robustly, with a variation on the immortal line, recollections may vary, basically saying that's not how the king remembers it. I think it's significant.
1: From Feature Story News in New York, I'm Mitch McCann, and that was the Week in Review.
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It was the spring of 1967 and the flower power summer was about to arrive and just around the corner. And Eric Clapton's writing career had arrived. The very first single he had that was a chart hit, written by Eric and a couple of others. He co-wrote that, Strange Brew for Cream, back in 1967. Bebop Deluxe, Bill Nelson and his mates and ships in the night. And we're into another Stafford's World. I'm Mark Stafford. And on the song stories today, we've got Joe Walsh and Albert Hammond, a couple of regal giants from the world of music with song stories. On the Writers Sing Them Their Way, one of my favourite songwriters, the great Jimmy Webb, will be here. We saw him in concert and telling stories all about his career not so long ago in a gig he did up in London. And Jimmy will be bringing us his version of one of his own songs on the Writers Sing Them Their Way. And on Ah, But They Did It First, it's a strange one. Changed it at the last minute. I'm going to feature a song by the Sutherland Brothers that was stolen by a Swedish rap act. I kid you not. Not very happy with them doing that, and I'm a fan of the song. And we've got the original version of a song for Donna Summer on that as well. All of that to come. Can we fit it in? I hope. In the next 3 hours on Stafford's World, as well as this from the great Patti Smith.

0: So you put a couple of musical giants together. Sometimes it works and sometimes it doesn't, but that certainly worked. It was a nice, refreshing change to some of the stuff Elvis had been doing in the 80s, Elvis Costello. Veronica, written by Paul McCartney and Elvis Costello, an unusual teaming up there from 1989. Hello to Eric DeLatra, and he is in Cysoing. That's my pronunciation. It's nothing like that, probably. Cysoing in France, and he listens on shortwave gold on 6160 kilohertz. Hello to you, Eric, and thank you very much for getting in touch at mark@markstafford.co.uk.
1: And now, Stafford's World looks a bit deeper at the hit songs and tells you the stories behind them. It's time for another song story on Stafford's World.
0: We have the great Joe Walsh with a song from the days that he crossed over for being a solo artist, from the time he was with the James Gang. And Joe tells us the story behind his classic Rocky Mountain Way.
2: I was in a three-piece band, okay? So on stage, I was the only melodic instrument. And it was frustrating because I was starting to write now at this point. We achieved an amount of success, so that we got some momentum going, and we got a record out, and that went well. It stayed on the charts for 53 weeks, I think. J.B. King Rides Again. But I was starting to write more textures and stuff, more harmony or piano part or rhythm guitar and lead guitar at the same time, and I couldn't do any of that in a three-piece band. And I really felt like I needed to go in that direction. And I felt like I was painting myself in the corner as a heavy metal guitar player. And I thought there was a lot more to being a musician than that. So I left the James Gang and went out into the great unknown. And again, I had no idea what to do or what I was doing. I moved to Colorado and started writing, and carefully kind of put a band together and funded it and ran out of money. And right at the very end, one of the songs I wrote broke through, and that was called Rocky Mountain Way. And so I barely made it in terms of not being able to do music for a living. I almost had to go get a job.

It was a wonderful time for music, wasn't it? And even better when you look back to it now. Frozen in Time, the early 70s, that 70 to 75 period was absolutely magical for the world of rock music, wasn't it? David Bowie's Life on Mars and Joe Walsh doing great guitar work on Rocky Mountain Way. I'm Mark Stafford. It

is Stafford's World for 3 hours together. We plunder the history of rock and roll. This one's hiding in a dark corner in the history of rock and roll. You might have caught it. You're more likely not to have caught it. 1976, a Canadian singer-songwriter called Bill Amesbury, and a song that made the charts, the bottom of the charts in the Netherlands. He wasn't Dutch, he was Canadian. He managed to squeeze into the Netherlands charts. I don't think anybody in Britain heard this on the radio, apart from the odd play Once in a Blue Moon. Guy's called Bill Amesbury. It's a great gem of a forgotten single. I remember Bill Amesbury, 1976.

0: We're delving in the deep, dark corners of rock and roll history and digging out some songs like that on Stafford's World. Sort of thing we do just about every week on Stafford's World. Bill Amesbury from Canada, and I remember 1976 was the year. 1966 was the year for the next one. It was Donovan, and that's next.
1: 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Whatever you do, don't go anywhere. Stafford's World will be back very shortly, right after these messages.
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5: And I'm John Oates.

was one of those tracks from Blondie's Parallel Lines that never got single release in Britain, which I can't work out at all. In fact, there are two good tracks that should have been British singles. That one, One Way or Another, which was a big hit in America. And then her cover of Buddy Holly's I'm a Gonna Love You Too, which I thought also was worthy of a release on a 7-inch single, but they never did it. I'm Mark Stafford. It's Stafford's World. Now, if you're around in 1974 and listening to Radio Caroline, you would not in any way ever have missed tracks from this album, the superb Barclay James Harvest album, Everyone Is Everybody Else.

Let's do that for Peter Woods, who's got in touch to say he's back in England, back in the UK after a long stay in Thailand. He's back again and is listening in UK-wise in Shrewsbury. Good to have you back, Peter. And thank you very much for the nice mentions and things in the time you've been away. Nice to know you still hung on to listening to Stafford's World and other bits and pieces while you were over there in Thailand. Okay, let's do this one then. And in fact, two to finish the hour. We'll do some Steely Dan in a minute. Peg from Steely Dan with Michael McDonald. Look out for him helping out on a cameo appearance on some great backing vocals. And this from Linda Ronstadt as she takes on the Little Anthony and the Imperials song from the 60s and does it her way in 1980.

0: 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Have issues you need heard or sorted? 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
1: 3 hours of the finest

was destined to become his first ever American top 30 hit, that one, Straight from the Heart, Bryan Adams. And we had to wait a bit longer. We had to wait for Run to You a couple of years later, see him into the British top 30. Fleetwood Mac in there as well from that golden patch when Peter Green was firing on all cylinders before he went off the track and lost his way. Oh, well, one of the best from him. Welcome to the second hour of Stafford's World, and time for some Alice Cooper.

0: There's a whole bunch of Police album tracks that never got released as singles. That's one on the pile that could easily have snuck out as a single. Canary in a Coal Mine from those guys. Alice Cooper's School's out as well. Say hello to John Kerr, who's in London. Now, he lives in a place, he's emailed not so long ago, actually, and the place he said, I thought, first of all, he must be in France. It sounds very French and very posh. Castelnau. In Castelnau sounds very much continental, doesn't it? A bit Mediterranean, but it's actually in Barnes, not just Barnes. Barnes near Richmond on Thames. That is posh, isn't it? And I was just trying to find out where Castelnau was, and I ended up flicking through a page that said house prices in the Castelnau area of Richmond upon Thames and Barnes. And it said the average price was £1.8 million and loads of them were going for £7 million. So, John, lend us a tenner. Go on, John. Thanks for your email.
1: You've heard the hit versions. Now it's time for the originals. This is Ah, But They Did It First on Stafford's World.
0: A bit of a left field one, certainly for this first of the two on Ah, But They Did It First. The Sutherland Brothers, at the time they were the Sutherland Brothers, started off as the Sutherland Brothers Band, and then short time as the Sutherland Brothers, and then the Sutherland Brothers in Quiver with sort of the incarnations in the 70s for them. 1972 is the Lifeboat album and a track from that. Now you might go, I don't remember any Sutherland Brothers stuff being taken and become a hit for somebody else. But this time around, it was a song from that album called Real Love. And it was sampled by a Swedish rapper called Snook and his gang. The Snook gang it was, who came out with a Swedish rap hit by taking this particular track. Not just taking this particular track, but sampling the whole of the introduction to this particular song, Real Love by the Sutherland Brothers, and using it for the whole of a rap track where all they did was rap over the top of it.
2: Här finns ingenting att klaga på. Likadant hela tiden, hela dagen lång. Jag har ett bra liv med en trygg inkomst. Fin fru och familj betalar riktig moms. Inget extraordinärt eller överflöd. Inte heller
0: det. It went a bit further than that. They're on a video where they're playing guitar over the top of it as if they did it. There's a picture of them and their little group together on a TV show in Sweden when basically they just play piano as if it's their piano when it's the Stevie Wonder. Sort of a take as if they were had done the original, and it wasn't right. But there's no credit for Ian Sutherland, the guy who wrote it on their tracks. One of the members gets a credit. No mention of the Sutherland Brothers in the mention of it, but the whole track they had was based on the backing track, which was the introduction looped around to this song. So But They Did It First, Mr. Snook and your Swedish rap act. Take this, the original of the Sutherland Brothers, superb piano work from Steve Winwood on this.

So that was all ripped off the Sutherland Brothers from the Lifeboat album and Real Love. Ripped off the old introduction that became a loop around, went through the whole of a track by a Swedish rapper and his band called Snook, he was. And the track is called Inga, I-N-G-A, and then the new word problem, that's the English spelling of problem. And you can find the video for that. You can find that on Facebook. No credit for Ian Sutherland at all. He wrote it, or the Sutherland Brothers band who played on it, or anything else to do with them, and any credit there in big letters. So is that right? Doesn't sound right to me. The whole of the track is built around that. Okay, time to calm down a bit. Great calming down music, in fact. 1982, Donna Summer had a cover version of John and Vangelis' State of Independence. And then in 1991, there was a second attempt at a cover version, which was Chrissie Hynde and the Mood Swings, and a sort of left field cover kind of mixy version of State of Independence called Spiritual High, brackets State of Independence. But the original that outdid all of them was this from the early 80s, John and Vangelis. Ah, but they did it first. And the original version of State of Independence.

recognising the talents of John and Vangelis and ABBA, they did it first with State of Independent, covered by Donna Summer in 82, and Mood Swings featuring Chrissie Hynde in 1991. It's Stafford's World. I'm Mark Stafford. You can get to reach me at mark@markstafford.co.uk. Let's check out some Neil Young from the Harvest Moon album. The track from that never seems to get played.

0: That's Neil Young from the album Harvest Moon, and that is the excellent Unknown Legend from that. Hello to Bob Matteo. Now, Bob is in San Francisco, and his ears pricked up when he was listening to the show, heard me mention Sausalito on that, and he said, well, I grew up just down the road in San Francisco, so I know Sausalito really well. He said, it was the second time I'd ever heard your program, and he said, you're doing a fabulous job. So I think I've got a convert. Thank you, Bob. Bob is in lovely San Francisco. I love San Francisco. Must head there soon. Back in a moment with some Andy Fairweather Lowe.
1: 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Don't go away. We will be back with more in just a moment.
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It's one of my favourite singles from 1967, The Grassroots, who had an incredible run of single hits in America and in Canada from 67 into the early 70s. Let's Live for Today, that was. And they were managed originally by P.F. Sloan and Steve Barry, who actually were members of the group for a time, and they decided that we can't manage this and also be songwriters, because they were prolific songwriters between them at the time. We can't do all this and play in the band, so we need some other people. So you get this bit where if you have Grassroots collections, you'll find different versions of songs. It's because they were redone again by the new version of the band. And you probably had on some of the early collections the original version of some of the hits, so gets a bit confusing there. Now, talking of P.F. Sloan and Steve Barry, they were great songwriters, as I said, and then P.F. Sloan, one of that duo, he sort of vanished a bit as time went on, and Jimmy Webb at one time got very worried about what had happened to his friend P.F. Sloan, so much so as he wrote a song about where is P.F. Sloan. Sloan, I've been thinking about him. Where is he? Where's he gone? And a lot of people thought, what's happened? Has he gone somewhere and never came back? Did he get in a car crash? Did he just vanish? What? So on the Writers Sing Them Their Way, this is the great Jimmy Webb worrying about his friend P.F. Sloan.

I'm pleased to say they did find P.F. Sloan at the end. And though he wasn't doing extremely well in life, he was existing and he was still alive. So everybody was happy that at least they'd found him like that. P.F. Sloan, Jimmy Webb's tribute to him. One more song to finish hour two. And what about this classic from The Doors?

Brownsville Station's 70s hit Smoking in the Boys' Room, and on the Vertigo label, it was Juicy Lucy and Who Do You Love. And the Vertigo label, if you saw it on singles, and most of the stuff we ended up playing then, we couldn't afford all the albums, but so we played a lot of singles, and Juicy Lucy's Who Do You Love was a big top 30 single in Britain. If you put it on the turntable and watch it go round, it would actually give you, it would give you vertigo, I think. The whole idea, it would give you a migraine or whatever, and so as you got this vision of this going around, and it did your brain in. Put that on a turntable. Juicy Lucy, as I said, they were one of the bands on Vertigo. A lot of strange bands on Vertigo, but some interesting stuff back then. Talking of interesting stuff, 1978, what about this for an album? More than interesting, it was the new album from Bob Seger. Now he had a bit of a problem. He had to follow up Night Moves, his classic album. Pressure was on him. So what are you going to do, Bob? You've got to outdo Night Moves. That's tough. That is really, really tough. So what you going to do, Bob? So Bob gets sets on it. He didn't write all these, but he definitely garnered, it's a nice word, garnered together some fine tracks to kick off that album. New album was to be Stranger in Town. It came out in 1978. We put the needle in the groove and we were greeted by Hollywood Nights, Still the Same, Old Time Rock and Roll, Until It Shines, just in the first four tracks. Wow, that was powerful stuff. It included this one in there as well.

0: Saying hello to Jason Matsau, I think it is, from Newcastle upon Tyne. He's been listening for a few years now, and he loved the Alan Parsons Project track I played in the recent show, and he enjoyed that. That was the one with Steve Harley doing the bits, and I love that track as well. Good taste, mate. And you wanted some T-Rex, so I hope you liked that one. T-Rex is Ride a White Swan. Great to hear from you at mark@markstafford.co.uk.
1: And now, Stafford's World looks a bit deeper at the hit songs and tells you the stories behind them. It's time for another song story on Stafford's World.
0: Song story number two from Albert Hammond and I'm a Train. Not one of his most successful songs, but a song that's done very well for him in terms of awareness of one of his songs. And the reason is it came out originally a couple of two or three versions that sort of got a bit of play, but nothing more. Didn't really do that much around the world and went into a box. And then a few years later, Peter Knight, who's the guy who produced the wonderful orchestration on Days of Future Past for the Moody Blues, all of that magical work, he decided that's a good song for doing some choral work too. So he wrote a choral score that was used by glee clubs and harmony groups all over the world. And he got the King Singers to do it in 1975, and the film of then inspired lots of other people to do it. And it's got its own fan club, really, and a lot of choral clubs, glee clubs, harmony groups have had a go at it. You find them all on YouTube. You find tons of versions of I'm a Train done by choral societies. Some magical harmony singing on that. So here's the story behind the song that was to have that future life. I'm a Train from Albert Hammond.
2: I'm a Train is one of the first songs, actually, that Mike Hazlewood and I wrote. When I met Mike, I was a waiter at the Grosvenor House Hotel. And he was a songwriter for a publishing company called Shaftesbury Music, which had to do with Radio Luxembourg, way back in the early 60s. And when I met him, I said, look, I work at the Grosvenor House as a waiter. If you want to come there on my time off, we could write songs, and I could also give you dinner, because I get free dinner being a waiter, you know. So he would come down two or three times a week, you know, and we would write and have dinner together. And one of those days, you know, we wrote this song called I'm a Train. It must have been 1965, 6 or something like that. It was recorded by many people in the 60s. It never became a hit, but it was a very much played song on radio in England. At the same time as I'm a Train, we wrote a song for Simon Dupree and the Big Sound called Reservations, which is also a ticket for a train, you know. When I was doing my third album, I was up in San Francisco working with Roy Harry, who used to produce Simon and Garfunkel. And I was doing an album with Roy, and I just, you know, was waiting for him to get some sounds, and I was just alone in the studio, and I started to play the acoustic guitar. I started to play I'm a Train because of the rhythm, you know. And he asked me, what is that? And I said, it's an old song from the 60s, you know. He said, oh, play it, you know. So I played it, and he recorded it. And then he went next door. Santana was recording. And so he got the percussionist Armando Peraza from Santana to come in and put some bongos on. And that's how my record of I'm a Train first started.

Anna Nancy Wilson from the big hair and the shoulder pads era, when that was the cool way to look, and they didn't half look cool, didn't they, back in the 80s. What about love? Anna Nancy Wilson and Heart. It's Stafford's World and I'm Mark Stafford. Now, this guy is like a musical god in the West Midlands. He's Raymond Froggatt. Had really just a tiny bit of success around the rest of the world with The Red Balloon, the song that he originally wrote as Calo La Vita. Dave Clark Five had a big hit with that. And Roly was another song of his that did quite well in the Dutch charts. But home in the West Midlands, they opened the door for him, his music royalty, particularly in the country-type circles as well. 1968, Raymond Froggatt and Roly.

0: Edmonds. And before that, Ryan and Froggatt and Rowley. I've got some fine stuff from him that I must dig out, as well as the well-known stuff from him. And we're back with the Rolling Stones in just a moment.
1: 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We'll be right back in just a minute or two.
2: 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Just go to the website ecravoice.org and register. 6 degrees.

You certainly can't go wrong playing that, can you? The lovely Anchorage from Michelle Shocked. And the Rolling Stones, of course, and Give Me Shelter as we enter the final half hour on Stafford's World. Hello to Nicholas Slaven, who's in Antwerp in Belgium. I know Antwerp very well. I know it particularly because I used to do quite a few trips on holidays down into Europe, down through Germany, into Holland and Belgium and all those kinds of things. And I always knew that when we reached the other side of the massive motorway system around Antwerp, you were home. You only had to just stick the car on the motorway and let it run. When you passed that and gone through a little underpass and come out the other side, Antwerp was gone and you had a nice run through motorway all the way to the Channel ports. So hello to Nicholas. Nicholas Storven gets in touch at Mark at Mark Stafford from Antwerp in Belgium. Glad to know that you're enjoying Stafford's World. Now, this was Hazel O'Connor's career sort of all summed up. She had an absolutely amazing period of life when in May 1980 through to August 1981, she had three albums out. She did the filming for Breaking Glass, appeared in that, and had the very successful album off the back of that, which sold a lot of copies. Followed up with an album called Sons and Lovers, and then a third album called Cover Plus. Now, that was all in just over a year. And at the end of it all, she was absolutely burnt out. I'd put her all the effort into those three albums and they all sold less than the previous one all the way through. And she really struggled. And at the end of all that, she never had a top 50 single after all of that. But this was one of the last things she did that we kind of remember. Hazel O'Connor, Cover Plus, We're All Grown Up.

another band who had their success sort of squeezed in over a short period of time was Sailor, of course, when they had a bunch of successful singles, including Girls, Girls, Girls there. And welcome to Stafford's World. I'm Mark Stafford. I do this every week, by the way. I do. You can catch me same time, same place, wherever you're listening. Let's do some Travelling Wilburys.

I think I'm right in saying that was it for Supertramp in terms of successful singles. A couple of years, few years after the peak period, about 83, wasn't it? A few years after that, a few years after the big hits, was It's Raining Again. It did squeeze into the charts, and that's when we said goodbye to Supertramp, partly because they'd split, hadn't they, two key members of Supertramp. Travelling Wilburys, Handle With Care before that, and that does it for another Stafford's World. mark@markstafford.co.uk is where you can contact me in cyberspace. Let's finish with this, another one of those little gems that I try to squeeze in onto the end of a show. I haven't heard this for a long time. Waterboys and the Glastonbury Song.

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0: 9 degrees.
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1: From Feature Story News in New York, I'm Mitch McCann with the Week in Review. A United Nations fact-finding mission has reported there are reasonable grounds to believe the United States committed war crimes in Iran, including a strike on a school in the southern city of Minab. The finding comes as US President Donald Trump said the war was hopefully toward the end, though the US House of Representatives has voted for a third time to halt the conflict, with Republicans in battleground districts backing the measure. President Trump is said to want to prevent any escalation before November's midterm elections. James Goodison has more from Washington.
2: Now, the reasoning for that is effectively President Trump wants a holding pattern to be in place in the Middle East until after the midterm elections, which are just over 40 days away. He does not want to see an escalation in the Middle East that then would lead to an economic shock for American public when it comes to gas and oil prices that could further dampen his chances of his party doing well in the midterm elections. So from his point of view, he doesn't want to engage with the Houthis on that front at this point and brush Saudi Arabia off.
1: NATO's most senior military commanders have been meeting in Copenhagen to follow up on commitments made at the alliance's summit in the Turkish capital Ankara in July, where allies pledged 70 billion euros, around $77 billion, in military equipment, assistance and training for Ukraine. The two-day gathering of chiefs of defence from all 32 allied nations is the first military committee conference since the Ankara summit, with discussions focused on strengthening collective deterrence and supporting Kiev. The meeting comes against a backdrop of questions over the future scale of the United States' military presence in Europe after Washington signaled its intention to reduce conventional support as European allies increase their own capabilities. William Densilow reports.
3: It's an opportunity to reflect on the situation in Ukraine, where Ukraine sees itself as increasingly vulnerable to Russian airstrikes as it sees its air defences depleted. This is a concern shared in Europe as well, especially when it comes to the threat posed by Russian hybrid attacks. There have been several of these perceived incidences in recent days, something that both NATO and the European Union says it urgently needs to address.
1: Polling stations have opened across Russia's Far East, marking the start of 3 days of voting for all 450 seats in the State Duma, the first parliamentary election since Moscow launched its full-scale invasion of Ukraine in 2022. Around 111 million people are eligible to vote, with Russian President Vladimir Putin's United Russia Party facing no genuine opposition after the only anti-war party, Yabloka, was barred from the ballot. Ukraine has condemned the holding of the vote in Russian-controlled parts of its territory as illegal. Daria Bondarchuk reports from Moscow.
4: Security measures are especially tight in regions that Russia calls its new territories, Donetsk, Luhansk, Kherson and Zaporizhia, which are conducting parliamentary elections for the first time as part of the Russian Federation. Elections are taking place as active fighting between Russia and Ukraine continue, despite Washington's efforts to restart peace negotiations between Moscow and Kyiv.
1: A bomb has killed at least 16 people and wounded more than 50 others at a mosque near a police compound in northwestern Pakistan. Police say an attacker drove a vehicle packed with explosives into the building during Friday prayers, causing the roof to collapse on worshippers inside. No group has claimed responsibility, though suspicion has fallen on the Pakistani Taliban, which has carried out a string of deadly attacks across the country's northwest in recent months. Hera Mustafa reports from Islamabad.
5: At least 16 people, including 11 civilians and 5 police officers, were killed and more than 50 wounded after a suspected suicide bomber targeted a police compound in Pakistan's northwestern Khyber Pakhtunkhwa province. Police says the attacker rammed an explosive-laden vehicle into the gate of the old police lines in Gohat district during Friday prayers. Authorities have launched an investigation, while no group has claimed responsibility for the attack.
1: Princess Diana's brother claims King Charles sounded giddily elated when they spoke after her death in 1997. It's contained in the latest extract from a book by Earl Spencer. Buckingham Palace says the king is mindful that grief can colour memory. Royal commentator for the Daily Mail, Robert Hardman, says the narrative is disputed.
6: I don't think Charles Spencer sat down and thought, right, I'm going to demolish the monarchy. I sense there's a bit of sort of perhaps personal therapy going on here. He's clearly got in his mind a sequence of events. The fact that the king came out, or the palace came out so robustly, with a variation on the immortal line, recollections may vary, basically saying that's not how the king remembers it. I think it's significant.
1: From Feature Story News in New York, I'm Mitch McCann, and that was the Week in Review.
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summer was about to arrive and just around the corner. And Eric Clapton's writing career had arrived. The very first single he had that was a chart hit, written by Eric and a couple of others. He co-wrote that, Strange Brew for Cream, back in 1967. Bebop Deluxe, Bill Nelson and his mates and ships in the night. And we're into another Stafford's World. I'm Mark Stafford. And on the song stories today, we've got Joe Walsh and Albert Hammond, a couple of regal giants from the world of music with song stories. On the Writers Sing Them Their Way, one of my favourite songwriters, the great Jimmy Webb, will be here. We saw him in concert and telling stories all about his career not so long ago in a gig he did up in London. And Jimmy will be bringing us his version of one of his own songs on the Writers Sing Them Their Way. And on Ah, But They Did It First, it's a strange one, changed it at the last minute. I'm going to feature a song by the Sutherland Brothers that was stolen by a Swedish rap act. I kid you not. Not very happy with them doing that, and I'm a fan of the song. And we've got the original version of a song for Donna Summer on that as well. All of that to come. Can we fit it in? I hope. In the next 3 hours on Stafford's World, as well as this from the great Patti Smith.

0: So you put a couple of musical giants together. Sometimes it works and sometimes it doesn't, but that certainly worked. It was a nice, refreshing change to some of the stuff Elvis had been doing in the 80s. Elvis Costello, Veronica, written by Paul McCartney and Elvis Costello, an unusual teaming up there from 1989. Hello to Eric DeLatra, and he is in Cysoing. That's my pronunciation. It's nothing like that, probably. Cysoing. G in France, and he listens on shortwave gold on 6160 kilohertz. Hello to you, Eric, and thank you very much for getting in touch at mark@markstafford.co.uk.
1: And now, Stafford's World looks a bit deeper at the hit songs and tells you the stories behind them. It's time for another song story on Stafford's World.
0: We have the great Joe Walsh with a song from the days that he crossed over for being a solo artist, from the time he was with the James Gang. And Joe tells us the story behind his classic Rocky Mountain Way.
2: I was in a three-piece band, okay? So on stage, I was the only melodic instrument. And it was frustrating because I was starting to write now at this point. We achieved an amount of success so that we got some momentum going, and we got a record out, and that went well. It stayed on the charts for 53 weeks, I think. Jay McGang Rides Again. But I was starting to write more textures and stuff, more harmony or piano part or rhythm guitar and lead guitar at the same time, and I couldn't do any of that in a three-piece band. And I really felt like I needed to go in that direction. And I felt like I was painting myself in the corner as a heavy metal guitar player. And I thought there was a lot more to being a musician than that. So I left the James Gang and went out into the great unknown. And again, I had no idea what to do or what I was doing. I moved to Colorado and started writing, and carefully kind of put a band together and funded it and ran out of money. And right at the very end, one of the songs I wrote broke through, and that was called Rocky Mountain Way. And so I barely made it in terms of not being able to do music for a living. I almost had to go get a job.

It was a wonderful time for music, wasn't it? And even better when you look back to it now. Frozen in Time, the early 70s, that 70 to 75 period was absolutely magical for the world of rock music, wasn't it? David Bowie's Life on Mars and Joe Walsh doing great guitar work on Rocky Mountain Way. I'm Mark Stafford. It is Stafford's World for 3

0: We're delving in the deep, dark corners of rock and roll history and digging out some songs like that on Stafford's World. Sort of thing we do just about every week on Stafford's World. Bill Amesbury from Canada, and I remember 1976 was the year. 1966 was the year for the next one. It was Donovan, and that's next.
1: 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Whatever you do, don't go anywhere. Stafford's World will be back very shortly, right after these messages.
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5: And I'm John Oates.

It was one of those tracks from Blondie's Parallel Lines that never got single release in Britain, which I can't work out at all. In fact, there are two good tracks that should have been British singles. That one, One Way or Another, which was a big hit in America. And then her cover of Buddy Holly's I'm Gonna Love You Too, which I thought also was worthy of a release on a 7-inch single, but they never did it. I'm Mark Stafford. It's Stafford's World. Now, if you're around in 1974 and listening to Radio Caroline, you would not in any way ever have missed tracks from this album, the superb Barclay James Harvest album, Everyone Is Everybody Else.

Let's do that for Peter Woods, who's got in touch to say he's back in England, back in the UK after a long stay in Thailand. He's back again and is listening in UK-wise in Shrewsbury. Good to have you back, Peter. And thank you very much for the nice mentions and things in the time you've been away. Nice to know you still hung on to listening to Stafford's World and other bits and pieces while you were over there in Thailand. Okay, let's do this one then. And in fact, two to finish the hour. We'll do some Steely Dan in a minute. Peg from Steely Dan with Michael McDonald. Look out for him helping out on a cameo appearance on some great backing vocals. And this from Linda Ronstadt as she takes on the Little Anthony and the Imperial song from the 60s and does it her way in 1980.